Talking Heads, Wild, Wild Life, 20 minutes to 4 on 612 ABC Brisbane. After 4, Queensland's Premier has defended a $50 million taxpayer bill for advertising campaigns. And why has the

0: Baha Men Who Let the Dogs Out. Not a lot of support for dogs on public transport on the text line. Animals are great for people's mental and emotional health. Keep everyone smiling, says Shannon. James, pets on public transport? No. Pets in restaurants? No. Sheila says, dogs on transport, let's have a petition, no dogs on public transport. And Mark making the valuable point that he would like to take his horse on the bus. I think he's just trying to make the point that you've got to draw the line somewhere. You probably can't take your... How big's your horse? Mark? Yes. Yeah. Well, we could have that debate. Still talking dogs. Give me a call. Go on. 1-300-222-612. 1-300-222-612. I love when we play...
1: Wrong answers only.
0: It only works if you call me. So many fantastic texts, but I'd love to hear your voice. We come up with the quirky news story. We think up the pithy question to which you supply wrong answers only. You heard about this last night. One Nation MP Barnaby Joyce in the middle of a tense interview with 7:30 host Sarah Ferguson, apparently being interrupted by his barking dog. He tried to quieten the said pooch live to air.
2: Sit down! Sorry, it's a dog.
0: My question to you, what was the dog trying to tell Barnaby? Wrong answers only, extra marks if it's witty. Give us a call, 1-300-222-612, 1-300-222-612. What was the dog trying to tell Barnaby?
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4: Traffic. Got a couple of crashes. One at Red Hill, Waterworks Road near Inaugura Terrace. Inbound delays starting to build there on Waterworks Road. Two vehicle crash at Brisbane Downs. Minor delays. Gibby Road northbound at Rogan Road. A broken down van with a very wide trailer. Take it easy through Green Slopes. Pacific Motorway southbound. Left shoulder before Marshall Lane. Marshall Road, I should say. A breakdown at Currabee. Gateway southbound shoulder before Compton Road.

0: ABC News, good evening. I'm Michael Bausch. Fire crews are searching a home at Logan, south of Brisbane, that's been badly damaged in a blaze. It broke out in Adelaide Street at Kingston at about 3 o'clock this afternoon. Police made an emergency declaration due to the smoke. That order has since been revoked. A crime scene's been declared. Southeast Region Inspector Jason Barracliffe says it's unclear how many people were inside at the time.
1: What we know is there's been people that have self-evacuated from the house. It's unknown how the fire was started, but there was large plumes of smoke seen as far as Homeview. So QFD responded. They've extinguished the fire.
0: A 55-year-old man has died at the Brisbane City Watch House. He had been in the lockup since last Friday after being detained at Bayside Thornlands on a return-to-prison warrant. Custody staff sought an urgent health assessment yesterday afternoon when the man complained of feeling severely unwell. He suddenly collapsed and didn't regain consciousness. The Ethical Standards Command is investigating on behalf of the state coroner. Queensland's Premier has defended a $50 million taxpayer bill for advertising campaigns. New figures show departments poured close to $9 million into road safety warnings and a further $1 million into health alerts last financial year. There's been criticism about the sheer volume of government ads popping up across broadcast and social media. David Crisafulli has told Budget Estimates there's a strict limit on marketing expenses.
2: We have introduced a cap on advertising spending. So

0: I will look that up. Mm-hmm. You have been a font of information tonight, Greg. Thank you so much.
1: Love the show. Listen to it a lot. I'm a first-time caller.
0: Oh, excellent. Call in again anytime.
1: All right. Okay, Kelly.
0: There we go. The lovely Greg at Yowa tonight. Travis reckons it's starting to sound like a workplace health and safety issue if I'm going to reheat it. And Lauren has messaged me from the producer's booth saying, absolutely not. I'm only having a fresh one. Not that I'm picky or anything.

Kramatorsk, Ukraine. Hossam al-Masri, killed by an Israeli Defense Force strike on Nasser Hospital in Gaza. The dangers for journalists are not abating. Last year, 129 journalists and media workers were killed around the world. 330 were imprisoned. Just in the past few months, three of our own journalists have been detained for questioning in various countries and at times in shocking circumstances for doing nothing than a thing other than reporting the news. And there is little accountability from authorities for these acts against journalists. I have repeatedly asked for explanations and accountability for the deaths of our colleagues. I have received none. Press freedoms are being curtailed via legal means every day around the world by leaders and governments who enact laws that criminalize reporting in the name of national security, by bogus investigations into journalists' private affairs or non-existent crimes, by measures that punish journalist sources. The U.S., where the flag of a free press used to fly high, has now become a minefield for reporters. As you will recall, early in the new Trump administration, the White House removed the Associated Press from official press briefings for refusing its demand to refer to the Gulf of Mexico as the Gulf of America. Since then, the Pentagon has restricted access to journalists. The administration has also changed rules governing how federal prosecutors can treat journalists when they are investigating leaks of sensitive or classified information from federal agencies, making it easier, for example, to subpoena documents or testimony from journalists. Just last week, the U.S. government subpoenaed New York Times journalists over a story about Air Force One. For news organizations like mine, this isn't about resistance or advocacy or political posturing. It's about bringing people the facts, holding power to account, and yes, yes, hopefully making the world a little Times journalist over a story about Air Force One. For news organizations like mine, this isn't about resistance or advocacy or political posturing. It's about bringing people the facts, holding power to account, and yes, yes, hopefully making the world a little bit better. Last year, we worked on a series of investigations that revealed how social media giant Meta knowingly exposed users to harmful AI chatbots and profited from a torrent of fraudulent advertising on Facebook and Instagram. Among the findings, the journalists exposed how Meta's internal guidelines explicitly allowed its AI chatbots to conduct sensual conversations with children. In response to the subsequent outcry after our story, Meta revised its AI guidelines to stop letting its bots engage in such conversations with kids. Also last year, a group of our journalists investigated how President Donald Trump has used the formal levers of the U.S. government and the informal rules of his mass following to exact vengeance on his foes and expand executive power. The reporters documented at least 470 targets, from federal employees and judges to universities and media, in a series that we recalled The Revenge of Donald Trump. Both series won us the Pulitzer Prize. But I raise them because they both held power to account, in this case, government and big corporate power, with their firsthand primary source on the ground, painstaking original reporting. Now, of course, AI can be a powerful tool, a force multiplier in this critical endeavor, but we have to use it responsibly. AI is helping our reporters work faster, identify patterns, connect the dots in the reporting. In the Revenge series, for example, the reporters used AI to build databases of thousands of media posts to document how the president and his allies targeted their retribution campaign against people. AI was also used to mine transcripts of Trump's speeches and orders and the writings and comments of his top appointees for evidence of the political motivations behind the administration's threats and punitive acts. In a separate investigation last year on the fall of Syria's Bashar al-Assad, a team of our journalists in Damascus, Beirut, Cairo, London, and Toronto employed AI tools to turn 20,000 pages of photographed documents into searchable text.

0: Yes, very good, Jim. Excellent work. Bobstead says, the heavy rain in Oz caused the lion to run away and the tin man to rust, but the demise of the scarecrow was the last straw. Oh, not bad, Bobstead. Not bad. Question 21, Jim. There are four questions in rainbows and one question on the river.
1: I might go for on the river.
0: Last one in on the river. The Dra and the Cebu. The Dra and the Cebu are two of the longest rivers.

0: Great.
1: Yeah. And you know what? The other thing is, as you get older, though, and into the senior ages, you're not as hungry, and probably because you're not moving as much. Do you find then that's where it's hard, that's where maybe the protein comes in?
2: So that's definitely where some of these risk factors can sort of come together. Mm. If people are losing their appetite, then they're more likely to eat like a light sandwich or something that might not have very much protein in there at all. So that's a big sort of red flag, I think. Having adequate protein is just huge.
0: We can all take something out of this to